the Orpheus 21 Ensemble with traditional folk music from Iraq. That was a traditional Levantine folk song titled El Bint El Shalabiya. That was some music that is dedicated to the girl with the almond-shaped eyes. That's the rough translation. The song goes on to say, the girl, the charming girl with her almond-shaped eyes, I love you from my heart. Oh, my heart, you are my eyes. Some beautiful play on words and some beautiful play on tradition just now on Classical Louisville. I'm Maya Moon, and you're listening to Classical and Chill. We're going a little bit all around the world for our last hour tonight. We were just in Iraq, and now we are going to go to Spain with some music from Joaquin Rodrigo. This is the composer's Concierto de Aranjuez and some music dedicated to the city just outside of Madrid. This is trumpet soloist Miles Davis performing this work right now on Classical Louisville.

legendary jazz soloist and trumpeter Miles Davis performing the work of Joaquin Rodrigo, the Spanish composer. You were just listening to part one of his Concierto de Aranjuez, some music dedicated to the city of Aranjuez in Spain, just outside of Madrid. I told you we'd be all around the world tonight on Classical and Chill. I'm Maya Moon on 90.5 WUOL. You are listening to Classical and Chill, a place where you can just relax your mind and your spine as we wrap things up tonight. I've got some music coming up that is definitely going to change the tenor of the rest of the program, but it's some very important work. It's dedicated to the life of Emmett Till. Now, I know those two words alone elicit a pretty strong reaction in what I would assume to be most of the listeners. But for those that don't know, he was lynched at the age of 14, a landmark situation that basically cracked open a lot of the modern civil rights movement here in the States, but also globally. His impact has been felt for generations, especially even in my generation. And last week was the 71st anniversary of his lynching at just the age of 14. He would have been 85 years old on August 28th of last week. So right now, we're going to play some work by Akinya Seymour. This is the Palaver Strings performing the elegy for Emmett Lewis Till.

0: August 28th, 2026, would have been the 85th birthday of Emmett Till. Instead, it is the 71st anniversary of his lynching in Mississippi. I'm Maya Moon, and the work you just heard was an elegy for Emmett Lewis Till by the Palaver Strings, written by composer Akenya Seymour. This is Classical and Chill on 90.5 WUOL. More music is on the way. Stay tuned for work from the Carducci String Quartet.
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that was the Carducci String Quartet performing music from Philip Glass, the composer's return to form, so to speak. That was his fifth string quartet on Classical Louisville, some work that I'd like to think he was dedicating to the people who said that he couldn't do it, people that were labeling him as an experimentalist, as someone who could not capture the fundamentals of classical form and composition, and he wanted to prove those people wrong. I feel like with some of those works, his symphonies and his quartets, definitely wanted to prove that out to some of the naysayers. That was the work of Philip Glass on Classical Louisville, and Amaya Moon on 90.5 WUOL. We're going to end this trip around the world tonight with music from France, from Monsieur de Saint-Colombe, the 17th century French composer. He was also a master of the viola de jamba. And you're about to hear some work right now by Le Revues. This is his Pieces in D minor.

0: Ensemble La Revue's with music from the mysterious French composer and master of the viola da gamba, Monsieur de Saint-Colombe. That was his pieces in D minor, concluding our little mini trip around the world tonight on Classical and Chill. I'm Maya Moon. I hope you'll join me next Saturday for more Classical and Chill. And stay tuned for Living Classical with Tyler Klein. It's coming up next on 90.5 WUOL.
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6: I'm Tyler Klein, and this is Living Classical. Across cultures, a fifth element sits alongside earth, air, fire, and water. It's aether in ancient Greece, void in Japanese Buddhism, and akasha in Vedantic Hinduism, where it carries the specific property of sound. Avner Dorman's The Fifth Element takes that idea as its subject, kind of quietness that lets us truly listen, and sound as the access point to everything else. That's on the way, and later on, a solo violin sonata inspired by Bartok and a conversation in Paris, a wind piece that fades in like a single breathing instrument, and a harp work that opens with the sound of a glacier collapsing into the sea.

Valerie Coleman wrote Fanfare for Uncommon Times in response to the overlapping crises of 2020, the pandemic and the racial unrest, using the same brass instrumentation as Copland's Fanfare for the Common Man, but turning the celebratory form toward uncertainty and upheaval instead. It opens not with a triumphant salute, but a searching solo trombone line, moving through agitated percussion and bubbly dance rhythms toward Copland-esque echoes of affirmation, a reflection on the moment and a call to hope. Brian Kaufman conducts brass for Uncommon Times.

Valerie Coleman's Fanfare for Uncommon Times with Brass for Uncommon Times, conducted by Brian Kaufman in that performance. Well, Augusta Reed Thomas built diagonals for solo clarinet from five phrases of asymmetrical length, each one pushing a little further out in the jazz sense, so the piece accumulates energy rather than settling into a familiar form. Written for and dedicated to clarinet professor Russell Dagon, whose name hides inside the title, it's marked to sound passionate and improvised even as it leaps between the instrument's registers, the dark low chalumeau and the trumpet bright top, trading lines as if more than one voice were in play. Clarinetist Andy Hudson performs Diagonals by Augusta Reed Thomas.

music of Augusta Reed Thomas, a piece called Diagonals, performed by clarinetist Andy Hudson. I'm Tyler Klein, and you're listening to Living Classical, a program sharing the music being written now by the composers and performers shaping classical music today. And you can learn more about the show at livingclassicalradio.com. Here's a moment from Alex Dowling's Breathers. This movement is called Wind Chime Green, Coherent Breathing, and the Kaleidoscope Chamber Orchestra String Quartet performs.

Wind Chime Green, part of Alex Dowling's Breathers, a performance by the Kaleidoscope Chamber Orchestra String Quartet. Well, across the world's traditions, there's a fifth element that sits alongside earth, water, air, and fire. In ancient Greece, that would be aether, it's void in Japanese Buddhism, and akasha in Vedantic Hinduism, often tied to the soul, to love, and to sound itself. Avner Dorman's piece, The Fifth Element, grows from that idea and from what most struck him about it, that finding a void, a quietness, is what lets us truly listen to and perceive the world. And for a composer, he notes, sound is the access point to all the other elements, the way in. This is The Fifth Element by Avner Dorman. Emily Freeman Brown conducts the Bowling Green Philharmonia.

The Fifth Element by Avner Dorman, the Bowling Green Philharmonia, conducted there by Emily Freeman Brown. I'm Tyler Klein, and just ahead on Living Classical, it's a violin sonata tracing its roots back to Bartok. A wind ensemble breathes as one, and a harp cracks open like a glacier calving into the sea.

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Fernando Otero wrote this next work, Morrison, his sonata for solo violin, for violinist Nick Danielson in 2007, inspired by a conversation that the two had in Paris and by one of Otero's longtime favorites, Bartok's own solo violin sonata. This is violinist Erjing Kong performing.

Violinist Erjing Kang performing Fernando Otero's solo violin sonata titled Morrison. Well, Kimberly Osberg's piece Passing Through opens slow and meditative, the winds fading in and out until the ensemble sounds like a single ever-evolving instrument. Energy gathers into a palpable outburst, the opening's ideas returning at a rush before the piece marches to a sudden halt and a final gesture that evaporates into thin air. Don Lin conducts the Chamber Winds of South Dakota in Passing Through by Kimberly Osberg.

Passing Through by Kimberly Osberg. Don Lynn conducted the Chamber Winds of South Dakota in that performance. Well, this next piece begins with the sound of a glacier cracking, first slowly, then all at once, as a slab of ice the size of a skyscraper collapses into the sea. Rena Esmail's Inconvenient Wounds for solo harp uses extended techniques, including a metal beater struck between the strings, alongside elements of Hindustani classical music, drawing on rags like malkhans and vibhas. Esmail takes her hope from a line of Leonard Cohen's, which says, "The cracks are how the light gets in," and asks that we look into them and move toward the light. This is harp soloist Yolanda Condonassis performing Inconvenient Wounds by Rena Esmail.

0: harpist Yolanda Condonassis performing Rena Esmail's Inconvenient Wounds, closing out this hour of the show. 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
1: Some musicians not only devoted themselves to composing, they also made time to write books illustrating their ideas and philosophies. For example, one composer wrote an important book about playing the flute, and another wrote a composition textbook that's been used by generations of musicians, including Mozart and Beethoven. You will hear their musical ideas on Sunday Baroque this Labor Day weekend. 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
4: I'm Tyler Klein, and this is Living Classical. The title of Erkki Svensson's Accordion Concerto, Prophecy, points to a figure found across cultures and centuries, the seer, respected and disdained at once, half mad and granted access to the beyond. The music traces that energy across four continuous movements, from a shimmering opening and constant flux to a final tension-building surreal dance. That is just minutes away, and later on in the hour, a brass romp that leaps from a black stone to jets of steam, hiding quotes from famous literature along the way, and a scene from a Chickasaw theatrical work honoring seven family clans, each named for an animal.

asked for something slow that each member of the ensemble Stargaze could record alone at home, Greg Saunier sent every player apart without letting them hear the others. Each musician performed it in isolation, playing along to a video of the conductor, and when Saunier mixed it all together, it sounded, to everyone's surprise, like the ensemble had played metaphor in the same room.

That was the ensemble Stargaze performing Metaphor by Greg Saunier. Well, four movements play without pause in Erkki Sventurs' accordion concerto called Prophecy. It's material in constant flux, the color of the accordion fading into a string chord, the strings fading into brass, ascending and descending, whirls meeting and leaving a glittering surface behind. Well, the title points to the long history of seeing things across cultures and traditions, and the people who claimed that gift, respected and disdained in equal measure, thought wise or thought mad, but believed to have access to the beyond. Tur hears the music in his own words as a reflection of the energetic levels of that phenomenon of being a seer. This is accordion soloist Ksenia Sidorova with the Estonian Festival Orchestra conducted by Pavel Järvi performing Prophecy, the accordion concerto by Erkki Sventurs.

Prophecy by Erkki Svintur, performed by accordion soloist Ksenia Sidorova and the Estonian Festival Orchestra, conducted by Paavo Järvi. I'm Tyler Klein, and just ahead on Living Classical, a brass ensemble spins a silly literature-quoting romp out of a single black stone, and a Chickasaw work honors seven family clans named for the animals that carry them.

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Well, composed for Onyx Brass, Zoe Martelew's Kiss Kiss leaps from Onyx to its lookalike stone called Jets, and from there to explosive jets of steam and air, spinning brass, vocal, and percussive effects into a deliberately silly theatrical romp, complete with hidden quotes from famous literature and even a guide to romance. It's a really fun and just spectacular piece, and this is Onyx Brass performing.

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0: Zoe Martelou's Kiss, Kiss, an appropriate title given the final sound that the brass players make. And that was a performance with Onyx Brass. Well, Jared Impechaha Tate's Loak Shapala, or Fire and Light, expresses Chickasaw identity through orchestra, narration, chorus, dancers, and storytellers across 8 scenes. This one, Clans, is the 4th of those pieces, drawing on traditional Chickasaw melodies and rhythms to honor 7 of the matrilineal family lines, each named for an animal: Minko, Bird, Alligator, Squirrel, Skunk, Panther, and Raccoon. This is Clans from Loak Shapala by Jared Impechaha Tate, and this features the composer narrating and singing along with Haloha Tate and a cast of vocalists with the American Composers Orchestra conducted by Ray Hotoda.
1: We have all been given the fire. 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

0: Ray Hotoda conducted the American Composers Orchestra in Jared Impejachaha Tate's Clans, part of a larger work called Lowak Shapala. That was the composer as a narrator and a vocalist alongside vocalist Haloha Tate and a number of other soloists, wrapping up this edition of the program. 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
3: The group here is the Purcell Quartet, but the music is by Arcangelo Corelli, Trio Sonata, Opus 2, number 10.

The group called the Purcell Quartet, not with music by Purcell, but rather by Arcangelo Corelli, the Sonata, Opus 10, Opus 2, number 10 in E minor. This is Peter Van de Graaff. We're going to hear in just a few minutes a major work by Sergei Prokofiev, his Symphony No. 6. But right now we have one of the many, many sonatas by Arcangelo Corelli. This is a trio sonata in C minor, the Opus 4, No. 11, performed by members of Accademia Bizantina.

That was the Opus 4, number 11, Sonata by Arcangelo Corelli, performed by members of Accademia Bizantina. A little more by Corelli, arranged by Sir John Barbarelli, and this is Simeon Stanciu performing on the panpipe.

Simeon Stanciu performing on the panpipe, that arrangement made by Sir John Barbarolli of a little dance called an Allemande by Arcangelo Corelli with the English Chamber Orchestra, and the conductor was James Judd. A major symphony now by a major composer, but this is a work which remains lesser known. We're going to listen to the Symphony No. 6, written in 1947 by Sergei Prokofiev. It's in the rather unusual key of E-flat minor. We have the National Symphony Orchestra performing here. The conductor is Leonard Slatkin.

major work by Sergei Prokofiev, which for some reason remains little performed. 1947 composition, and the sixth of his seven symphonies. That recording from 1997 was by the National Symphony Orchestra. The conductor was Leonard Slatkin. By Prokofiev's contemporary Dmitry Kavalevsky. Now this is from his Romeo and Juliet.

0: Preparations for the Ball from Romeo and Juliet by Dmitri Kabalevsky. The Armenian Philharmonic Orchestra performed that, and the conductor was Loris Cheknavorian.
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0: Let's go to Switzerland with several pieces, beginning with this from The Year of Pilgrimage in Switzerland by Liszt, The Chapel of William Tell.

From the Year in Pilgrimage in Switzerland by Franz Liszt, the Chapel of William Tell, performed by Alfred Brendel. Peter Van de Graaff here, welcoming you and inviting you to stay tuned for some Swiss-inspired music as we have this piece now by Francesco Morlacchi, who was born in 1784. And this is called The Swiss Shepherd. It features James Galway with Philip Moll at the piano.

James Galway, flute, Philip Knoll, piano, and music by Francesco Morlacchi. Composer, I presume a flutist. He had no idea he was doing to write that difficult piece. 1784 to 1841 are his dates. It's called The Swiss Shepherd. And that brings us to this march about a town in Switzerland, the Basel March, played by the Philip Jones Brass Ensemble.

That is the Basel March after the city in Switzerland. Anonymous composer, but arranged by Elgar Howarth and played by the Philip Jones Brass Ensemble. I want you to know that we're going to be listening to a complete performance of the ballet Mother Goose, Ma Mère Loire by Maurice Ravel in just a little bit. Here's another Swiss piece. This is from the first year of Pilgrimage by Liszt in Switzerland. In fact, it's the very last of the nine pieces making up that collection. And this is called The Bells of Geneva. And Leslie Howard is the pianist.

Leslie Howard was the pianist. The last of the 9 pieces making up the first year of pilgrimage, of which there are 3, by Franz Liszt, in Switzerland. And that is called The Bells of Geneva, or Nocturne. From Geneva to Zurich for the Zurich March.

The anonymous Zurich March, arranged by Elgar Howarth and played by Philip Jones Brass. Complete ballet now by Maurice Ravel, which began as piano four hands music written for children of some friends of his. It's called Ma Mère Loire, Mother Goose, 1908 to 1911. The music was composed, and it's based on 17th and 18th century French writers of children's tales, notably Charles Perrault. And Ravel once said that he sought to convey the poetry of childhood in this work. Mother Goose, with the London Symphony, conducted by Pierre Monteux.

We've heard music by Maurice Ravel. That is a complete performance of the ballet called Ma Mère Loi, Mother Goose, and it was performed by the London Symphony, conducted by Pierre Monteux. More children's music here. This is from the Scenes from Childhood, Kinderscenen, by Schumann.

0: Child Falling Asleep, one of the scenes of childhood, Kinderscenen by Robert Schumann, played by Daniel Schlossberg.
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0: I look forward to sharing music with you about lovers right now. First two settings of the same Shakespearean text, which comes from As You Like It. It Was a Lover and His Lass. We begin with Roger Quilter.

The two singers there, Felicity Lott and Anne Murray with Graham Johnson piano. It was A Lover and His Lass, text of Shakespeare, setting by Roger Quilter. And here is the same text now from Shakespeare's As You Like It. This time set very differently by John Rutter. We hear the Oriana singers.

Like I said, a very different setting from the Roger Quilter of that same Shakespearean text. Setter there was John Rutter, and the performance was by the Oriana Singers, directed by William Chin. The text is, "It Was a Lover and His Lass," the first of a few pieces about lovers. Why Not Stay Around a While? I'm Peter Van de Graaff. I have some Dvorak for you later on, piano quintet, and a work right now by Jean Sibelius, which was originally a solo choral work. Then it was arranged for string orchestra. And then it was arranged for string orchestra and triangle and timpani. That's how we hear it now. It's called Rakastava, or The Lover. The first a musical depiction of this lover. The second movement is called The Way of the Lover. And finally, Good Night, My Beloved, Farewell. Here's the Scottish National Orchestra, Sir Alexander Gibson, conducting.

Scottish National Orchestra, conducted by Sir Alexander Gibson. Music of Jean Sibelius called Rakastava, or The Lover. Final section of that is Good Night, My Beloved, Farewell. This is a lover who remains faithful to his beloved. But here is a little song about an unfaithful lover. In fact, that's the title of it. It's an arrangement of a Yugoslavian folk song.

the Dutch vocal ensemble of five singers called Quink, singing that music from Yugoslavia. It's an arrangement of a folk song, which is called The Unfaithful Lover. Here's music now composed by Antonín Dvořák in 1887. Quintet for piano and strings, a very nationalistic work, along with a lot of Dvořák's music. There's two particularly Czech dances used here. The second movement is an extended Dumka, and the third is a Furiant. Philippe Entremont with members of the Vienna Chamber Orchestra.

0: Christopher Parketing playing two anonymous pieces originally for The Lute.
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0: Peter Van de Graaff here with you. Clarinet music is our focus, and we begin with no less than five of them playing this arrangement of the Pavane by Ravel.

The Budapest Clarinet Quintet, performing that music by Maurice Ravel, Pavan for a Dead Princess. Peter Van de Graaff here. Later on, we're going to hear some ballet music from England. And we have right now some music for clarinet and orchestra, solo clarinet and orchestra, by a Swedish clarinetist composer, Bernhard Krusell. Here is the Clarinet Concerto No. 1. Emma Johnson is the clarinetist with the Royal Philharmonic, led by Günter Herbig.

Emma Johnson playing the clarinet, Royal Philharmonic, Günter Herbig conducting. Music by the Swedish clarinetist composer Bernhard Krusell. We heard his clarinet concerto number 1. Now to English ballet music, and first by Sir Arthur Sullivan. This comes from his ballet Thespis.

Introduction to the ballet Thespis by Sir Arthur Sullivan. Andrew Penny conducting the Dublin Concert Orchestra. Here is a ballet suite, a most unusual one at that. It's by Ray Vaughan Williams, and it's not drawn from any larger ballet. It's simply called Ballet Suite. It's not even for orchestra, but rather for flute and piano. The first movement is an improvisation, which in its, of itself is not very balletic. The second is a humoresque. And then two typical dances, gavotte and passe-pied, are the third and fourth movements. Here is Harriet Peacock-Lejeune and Hilda Freund performing this ballet suite by Ray Vaughan Williams.

was Harriet Peacock Lejeune and Hilda Freund performing A Ballet Suite by Ralph Vaughan Williams. Another ballet suite here. This time it's music of Handel arranged by Sir Thomas Beecham, the Amaryllis Suite.

Amaryllis Suite of Handel, arranged by Sir Thomas Beecham, conducted by Sir Yehudi Menuhin, and played by the Royal Philharmonic. Music drawn from a variety of sources, primarily operas by Handel, and reorchestrated for full modern orchestra by Sir Thomas Beecham, arranged into that ballet suite. I think we can certainly qualify that as British music, even though Handel was German-born. He was living in England when he wrote most of his operas. And Sir Thomas Beecham certainly qualifies as British as the arranger. Here is from a British ballet by Britten.

0: from Prince of the Pagodas by Benjamin Britten.
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0: This is Philippe Entremont performing a sonatina by Muzio Clementi.

One of many pieces by Muzio Clementi, who was a great pianist in the time of Mozart, called Sonatinas, now played by many a young piano student. Sonatina Opus 36, number 5, was played by Philippe Entremont. It's good to be with you. Peter Van de Graaff speaking. We have a couple of sonatinas to hear, one of them substantial in spite of the diminutive name sonatina, which means little sonata, but we'll be listening to one enormous sonata, really, for winds by Richard Strauss in just a little bit. Here is a sonatina, living up to its billing a little more accurately, by Maurice Ravel, which he wrote for piano, but Carlos Salcedo arranged it for flute, viola, and harp. It's played by the Orpheus Trio.

music composed for the piano originally, arranged by Carlos Salcedo for the ensemble we heard there, for flute, viola, and harp. The Sonatine, Little Sonata by Maurice Ravel. That was the Orpheus Trio. And this is from another French Sonatine, one for trumpet and piano by Jean Francais.

from a sonatine, little sonata by Jean Francais. Ole Edvard Antonsen and Einar Henning Smevia played that gigue. Our next sonatina defies the definition, as a sonatina means a little sonata, but this is a sprawling work by Richard Strauss. He wrote it at the end of his life, 1945, and apparently it was written just for his own enjoyment. It was actually published as a symphony for winds, which seems to fit the scope of the piece better. He subtitled this the Fröhliche Werkstatt, the Happy Workshop, and he dedicated it to, quote, the shade of the immortal Mozart at the end of a life full of thankfulness. It's scored for 16 wind instruments and is actually the second of two quite large sonatinas for winds, which he wrote at the end of his life. We're going to listen now to the Orpheus Chamber Orchestra and this music by Richard Strauss.

some of the last music written by Richard Strauss. A very trying time. He wrote that as a sort of mental escape from what was going on in the world in 1945. It's called the Fröhliche Werkstatt, the Happy Workshop, a sonatina for winds. And that was played by the Orpheus Chamber Orchestra. It's actually the sonatina number 2 for winds. The first one is heard a lot more than the one we just heard. But they're written about the same time. Here is a tiny piece by a Flemish composer. Luis de Meesterer is his name, born in Roeselare in 1904. Interesting career. There's only a short paragraph about him. He is self-taught. And he was the director of the Morocco Conservatory of Music in the mid-1930s, interestingly. And this is a little piece by de Meester called a toccata. It's played by another Flemish musician, Pierre Huibrechts.

a man who was the holder of the title in British royalty as 14th Baron Berners, known as Lord Berners, his fugue for orchestra played by the Royal Liverpool Philharmonic. It is good to be with you, as always. Peter van de Graaff here, a privilege to share music with you and choose it for you. I've selected a few pieces by members of royalty, and we actually have a brother and sister, both composing this music, which we're going to hear one piece each, not together. Let's begin with King Frederick the Great of Prussia, who was, or is, fairly well known as a composer. He was passionate about music, and particularly about the flute. We have the First Symphony by King Frederick the Great, Manhattan Chamber Orchestra, directed by Richard Alden Clark here.

Richard Alden Clark conducting the Manhattan Chamber Orchestra in music by King Frederick the Great of Prussia, his Symphony No. 1. King Frederick the Great had a sister who was a talented musician named Anna Amalia. We're going to hear a concerto for 12 instruments with keyboard obbligato by Anna Amalia, the Duchess of Saxe-Weimar, with Rosario Marciano, pianist, the Vienna Chamber Orchestra, conducted by Kurt Rapf.

That was Rosario Marciano and the Vienna Chamber Orchestra, Kurt Rapf, conducting, and music by the Duchess of Sachse-Weimar, named Anna Amalia. Another member of European royalty here. This is none other than King Henry VIII writing a number of pieces. He dabbled in composition and wrote mainly brief part songs for choruses. And this is an adaptation of several of those pieces into a suite called Rose Without a Thorn, the Philip Jones Brass Ensemble.

Music by King Henry VIII, Philip Jones Brass Ensemble, and a suite. The suite is called Rose Without a Thorn, and it's based on the many part songs by King Henry VIII. Another member of royalty here, Lord Berners. This is from his ballet, The Triumph of Neptune, directed by Barry Wordsworth.

from The Triumph of Neptune by Lord Berners. Barry Wordsworth conducted. Here's the Bergen Wind Quintet playing the Little Chamber Music by Paul Hindemith.

That's one of a collection of pieces by Paul Hindemith known as chamber music, and there's all kinds of combinations of instruments as part of this collection, various concertos, some of them for rather unusual instruments. Here we heard the little chamber music for five wind instruments, Bergen Quintet, and music there by Hindemith. Bit of Tchaikovsky to follow that. Richard Williams conducts the London Symphony Orchestra, and this excerpt is from the ballet Swan Lake, the Dance of the Little Swans.

0: Richard Williams and the London Symphony Orchestra in that brief excerpt from the ballet Swan Lake by Tchaikovsky. We heard the Dance of the Little Swans.
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0: I'm Peter Van de Graaff. I have some here of very attractive music for you to listen to. Cesar Franck.

Piano, and that work of Henri Busset, the Prelude and Scherzo. Thanks for being with me. We have some music here orchestrated by a French musician, I'll call him that, Henri Busset, a composer, a conductor, arranger, a teacher. And this is a collection of four short pieces by César Franck, which he wrote for the organ. Much of his music is for that instrument, as he was one of the great players of it. As I mentioned, orchestrated here by Busset. Douglas Bostock conducts the Bohemia Chamber Philharmonic.

the Bohemia Chamber Philharmonic, conducted by Douglas Bostock, playing music by César Franck, which he wrote for the organ, but his pupil, Henri Busset, made the orchestration. It's remarkable to think that Busset was a pupil of César Franck and lived all the way to 1973. He was almost 102 when he died. Busset, famous as a conductor and as an arranger, he wrote music as well. He was, in fact, the conductor of the offstage chorus at the premiere of Debussy's Pelléas et Mélisande. And with Debussy's permission and blessing, he also orchestrated some music by him. And here is Debussy's Petite Suite, as orchestrated by Busset. Philharmonia, directed by Jeffrey Simon.

Jeffrey Simon led the Philharmonia. In music by Claude Debussy, orchestrated by Henri Busset. That's called the Petite Suite, Little Suite. And here is Debussy's Homage to Haydn.

Werner Haas playing the homage to Haydn by Debussy. In my book, you really can't go wrong with a Haydn symphony, and sometimes it's fun to just sort of randomly pick one out, one of the lesser-known ones, and see what Haydn does. We're going to do that right now and listen to the Symphony number 47. No subtitle attached here. It's not part of a famous collection. It's in G major, and we hear the Austro-Hungarian Haydn Orchestra conducted by Adam Fischer.

One of the decidedly lesser known of the many, many symphonies by Joseph Haydn, that's the number 47 in G major, no subtitle attached to it, one of the reasons why it's lesser known. Adam Fischer conducted the Austro-Hungarian Haydn Orchestra. We heard lots of French music prior to that Haydn symphony. We're going to return to French music briefly here. This is from The Bestiary, a song cycle by Francis Poulenc, words by Guillaume Apollinaire, and this is called The Dromedary, The Camel.

0: Felicity Lott, soprano, Graham Johnson, piano, and the Dromedary from The Bestiary, a song cycle from 1918 by Francis Poulenc.
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Welcome to Early Music Now. Today's show is full of celestial music. We're hearing works about the sun, moon, and stars by composers like Tompkins and Ciconia, plus selections from the opera Phaeton by Jean-Baptiste Lully, all about the son of the sun god who borrows his father's chariot. I'm Sarah Schneider, delighted you could join me today. Let's get started with two medieval pieces mentioning constellations. First, a dawn song called Fabi Claro Nondum Orto Iubare. Part of the text reads, "The north wind withdraws from the company of the great bear. The stars in the sky bury their rays as the seven oxen swing toward the rising sun." After that, we'll hear

On from their CD, Medieval Song from Aristotle to Opera. We heard Between Taurus and Gemini and The Radiance of Phoebus. Next, a set of pieces from the Renaissance, starting with Quem Terra Pontus Aetera, an anonymous work from the Den Bosch Choir Books. The text reads, He whom the earth, sea, and heavens worship, adore, and proclaim, the king of the three-tiered cosmos. We'll hear a recording made live in performance by Capella Pratensis, directed by Stratton Bull. That will be followed by an instrumental setting of Ave Maristella, Hail, Star of the Sea, by Jakob Obrecht, played by Pifaro.

We heard Virgo Prudentissima by Hilaire Panet, performed by Pomerium. In the text, the Virgin Mary is called as beautiful as the moon, as excellent as the sun. That set began with a performance by Capella Pratensis. They sang an anonymous setting of the text Quem Terra Pontus Aetera from the Den Bosch Choir Books, from their live-streamed concert, The Golden Mass. Thanks for joining me for Early Music Now. I'm Sarah Schneider. Music by Thomas Tompkins is next. We'll hear his verse anthem, Above the Stars My Savior Dwells, performed by Emma Kirkby, Charles Daniels, and Fretwork. After that, a work by a younger contemporary of Tompkins who was born in Mexico City and spent his whole career at the cathedral there, Francisco Lopez Capillas. We'll hear Qui Luna Sol et Omnia, He Whom the Moon, Sun, and All Things Obey. And that will be sung for us by Ex Cathedra.

That was Qui Luna Sol et Omnia by Francisco Lopez Capillas. You're listening to Early Music Now, and today's show presents all kinds of celestial themes. I'm Sarah Schneider. Thank you for your company. We'll hear selections from Jean-Baptiste Lully's opera Phaeton in a few minutes, but first, two pieces from the 1390s. First, we'll hear a complex canon by Johannes Ciconia called Le Ray au Soleil, the ray of sunlight in whose true enchantment sleeps the sweet turtle dove. After that, we'll hear Stella Splendens from the Red Book of Montserrat, Splendid Star on the Mountain with Miracles Shining Like a Sunbeam. That will be performed by Psalentis and Zefiro Torna.

Salentis and Zefiro Torna performed Stella Splendens from the Red Book of Montserrat here on Early Music Now. Italian astronomer Galileo Galilei grew up in a musical household. His father was a lutenist, theorist, and singer named Vincenzo. Galileo had a brother named Michelangelo, who was also a lutenist, and we'll hear one of his pieces next. This is a toccata from his first book of intabulations for the lute, and we'll hear Lucas Harris.

We heard a text by Petrarch set by Palestrina, De hor fosio colvago de la luna. A lover of the moon wishes the sun and daylight to stay beneath the waves. And we heard a performance by Concerto Italiano. Music by Jean-Baptiste Lully is next. He borrowed the subject of his opera Phaeton from Ovid, who wrote about the impetuous son of the sun god Apollo, who asks his father if he can drive the sun chariot for the day, with disastrous results. The work was written for the court of the sun king, Louis XIV. We'll hear instrumental pieces from the work now, performed by Tafelmusik, and these tracks come from their recording, The Galileo Project.

we heard selections from Phaeton by Jean-Baptiste Lully, performed by Tafelmusik from their recording, The Galileo Project. Early music now is distributed by the WFMT Radio Network Chicago and is produced in the studios of KMFA in Austin, Texas, with funding provided by the Corporation for Public Broadcasting. I'm Sarah Schneider, and I hope you enjoyed this program of Celestial Music. Until next time.

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Variations on Ora Labora by Jerry Hancock was performed by Todd Wilson on the Arendts Memorial Organ at St. Thomas Church, Fifth Avenue in New York. Earlier, we heard the singing of the hymn, Come Labor On, to the tune Ora Labora, taken from the solemn Requiem for Jerry Hancock in 2012. John Scott led the choir and congregation of St. Thomas Church with Frederick Teardo at the organ. 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American folk tunes began to be notated in the early 19th century into what was known as shape notes, which gave an indication of pitch corresponding to the various syllables of the musical scale. These shape note melodies spread quickly among singing communities throughout the South in rural areas of the country. One tune, Restoration, set a text by Joseph Hart, I Will Arise and Go to Jesus. We'll hear it in an arrangement by Kenneth Dake, who leads the Marble Sanctuary Choir from Marble Collegiate Church in New York.

Kenneth Dake led the Marble Sanctuary Choir in his own arrangement of I Will Arise and Go to Jesus. Labor Day not only marks a transition from summer leisure into fall routines, but can also have an effect of fostering a sense of reflection, captured in our next selection, which sets the text of the Beatitudes as well as calls to mind those who have come before us. Dan Locklear's composition Remembrance is performed by Sospiri, directed by Christopher Watson, with organist Jeremy Cole. Soloist is George Paris, with trumpeter Ellie Lovegrove.

Remembrance by Dan Locklear was performed by Sospiri under the direction of Christopher Watson. Jeremy Cole played the organ with trumpeter Ellie Lovegrove. Aaron Copland's music exudes so much of the American ethos and spirit. His two sets of old American songs for solo voice captured this spirit beautifully. And next we'll hear a choral arrangement of his setting of Zion's Walls performed by the Tudor Choir. Doug Fullington directs.

0: The Tudor Choir sang Aaron Copland's setting of Zion's Walls in an arrangement for mixed voices. Doug Fullington directed. 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
1: 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Sherlock Holmes and Dr. Watson tackle one of their most famous cases in this murderously funny adventure. September 9th through 27th. Ticket information at actorstheater.org.

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addition to being a gifted instrumentalist, Johann Sebastian Bach was a prolific composer. We know of more than 1,100 surviving compositions by Bach. 200 of them are cantatas, which is a type of narrative composition for voices with instrumental accompaniment. Bach's cantata number 51 is called Rejoice Unto God in Every Nation. It's his only known church cantata for solo soprano. Jeanette Sorrell directs Apollo's Fire with soprano soloist Amanda Forsyth and trumpeter Steve Marquardt.

Jeanette Sorrell led Apollo's Fire with trumpeter Steve Marquardt and soprano Amanda Forsyth in the opening aria from Johann Sebastian Bach's Cantata No. 51, Rejoice Unto God in Every Nation. 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Giovanni Battista Sammartini was sometimes called the father of the symphony. The 18th century musician composed 68 symphonies. That's in addition to sonatas, operas, concertos, and more. Arabia Baroque plays one of those symphonies.

0: Aradia Baroque played one of 68 symphonies by Giovanni Battista Sammartini. There is more about the music at sundaybaroque.org.
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18th century German musician Ernst Gottlieb Baron was a virtuoso lute player, and in 1727 he published a comprehensive treatise called The Study of the Lute. Baron also composed music to be played on the lute, and the Schneiderman Yamaya Duo plays a movement from one of Baron's concertos.

0: Hans Christoph Rademann led Dresden Chamber Chorus and Baroque Orchestra performing the chorus Dona Nobis Pacem, Grant Us Peace, from the Ninth Mass by composer and writer Johann Heineken. This is Sunday Baroque.
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Flutist Verena Fischer, cellist Klaus-Dieter Brandt, and harpsichordist Leon Berben played the 275th Sonata by flutist, composer, and author Johann Quantz. Sunday Baroque is produced at the Richard P. Garamany Classical Music Production Suite at WSHU in Fairfield, Connecticut by Julie Ferdino, Jennifer Basher, Sabrina Garone, Anne Lopez, Lexi Perinol, and I'm Suzanne Bona. This is Sunday Baroque. Georg Philipp Telemann was apparently quite a clever businessman. He started the first known musical periodical, The Constant Music Master, selling installments of charming little compositions geared toward amateur musicians. And coming up on Sunday Baroque, you'll hear some of those little tunes.

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I'm Suzanne Bona. On this Labor Day holiday weekend, we're celebrating one of the hardest working musicians of the 18th century, Georg Philipp Telemann. He was a professional leader. He was highly respected and admired by his colleagues. Telemann was also extraordinarily prolific at his craft, and his thousands of compositions earned him the Guinness Book of World Records title of Most Prolific Composer. Today, you'll hear some of the music that helped him earn that distinction.

0: Magdeburg Chamber Chorus and Telemann Chamber Orchestra played highlights from the Passion Oratorio by Georg Philipp Telemann. This is Sunday Baroque.
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0: Flutist Wilbert Hasselset, cellist Jaapter Linden, and harpsichordist Jacques Aug played three little compositions from Georg Philipp Telemann's collection, The Constant Music Master. He offered it by paid subscription. And coming up next is another one of Telemann's entrepreneurial series of compositions. This is Sunday Baroque.
1: 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Herb Alpert brings his brand new Tijuana Brass Band for a night of hit songs. 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

0: Simon Standage, Michaela Comberti, and Catherine Weiss were the violinists, with Collegium Musicum 90 playing the Concerto for Three Violins from Georg Philipp Telemann's subscription series Tafel Music. Sunday Baroque is produced at WSHU in Fairfield, Connecticut, and funded by the Richard P. Garmany Fund at Hartford Foundation for Public Giving, providing support to institutions that are committed to enriching lives in Connecticut, including Hartford Performs and Connecticut choral artists. Our production team is Julie Fredino, Jennifer Basher, Sabrina Garone, Anne Lopez, and Lexi Perrinell. I'm Suzanne Bona. This is Sunday Baroque. People who work in the arts have long held down day jobs to support themselves. And coming up on Sunday Baroque, you'll hear music by some part-time composers, such as Francesco Bonporti, who was ordained as a priest, and Tommaso Albinoni, who was born into a wealthy family and had the luxury of being a dilettante composer.
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Joseph Baudin de Boismortier worked full-time as the tax collector for the Royal Tobacco Control, making music on the side. He also made time to compile a dictionary of harmony and to publish music instructional books. Boismortier also wrote more than 100 compositions. This is one of them, his 12th serenade, or the French symphony, played by Concert Spirituel.

0: Simon Standage and Collegium Musicum 90 played the fifth concerto, opus number 11, by Francesco Bonporti, an 18th century aristocrat, priest, and amateur musician. It's Sunday Baroque.
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Kaija Dahlbeck and her group Earthly Angels performed Rejoice and Make Merry, a sacred motet by 17th century Italian composer and nun Maria Javeria Perricona. As much as he loved music and as talented as he was, Tommaso Albinoni called himself the Venetian dilettante. He had a wealthy, privileged upbringing. Music was technically not his profession, but his passion, even though his father wasn't too keen on that. Oboist Pierre Pierlot and I Solisti Veneti play Albinoni's Oboe Concerto in B-flat.

0: Claudio Simone led I Solisti Veneti with oboe soloist Pier Pierlo, playing the oboe concerto in B-flat by the Venetian dilettante Tommaso Albinoni. There's more about all the music you're hearing today if you go to our website, sundaybaroque.org.
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0: New London consort played a dance suite by Tielemans Suzzato. He was a 16th century Flemish music publisher and calligrapher. Sunday Baroque is produced at the Richard P. Garmany Classical Music Production Suite at WSHU in Fairfield, Connecticut, by Julie Ferdino, Jennifer Basher, Sabrina Garone, Ann Lopez, Lexi Perinol, and I'm Suzanne Bona. 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

Joaquin Turina's Rhapsodia Sinfonica with Valerie Tryon at the piano, the Royal Philharmonic Orchestra led by Kenneth Woods. Hope you're doing well this Sunday afternoon. I'm happy to be back with you. My name is Laura Atkinson. I'm your host for the next several hours here on 90.5 WUOL Classical Louisville. I've got a work by Beethoven that was lost for centuries coming up in just a moment. 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You can visit lpm.org/giveaways to enter. Winners will be notified by email. You can view our contest policy and contest deadlines at lpm.org. Well, the Venice Baroque Orchestra is particularly skilled and got their start playing the music of Antonio Vivaldi. And I've got one of those performances for you now. This is Vivaldi's Concerto for Violin in C Major. Giuliano Carmignola is the violinist. Andrea McCone is leading the group on 90.5 WUOL.

0: On 90.5 WUOL Music by The Red Priest, Antonio Vivaldi's Concerto for Violin in C Major. The Venice Baroque Orchestra was backing Giuliano Carmignola, the violinist there. Andrea Marcon was conducting. Happy Sunday. Glad to be with you. I'm Laura Atkinson with you all the way until 6 o'clock. Then I hand things over to Sarah Schneider for Early Music Now. 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
1: Concierto is the bilingual program that celebrates the contributions of Hispanic and Latinx classical musicians in English and in Spanish. 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
0: Well, in 2008, this next group was launched to record a world premiere performance of a fairly, at that point, recently discovered or rediscovered piano trio by Ludwig van Beethoven. Their name is the Beethoven Project Trio. And today we'll hear them playing a better-known piano trio by Beethoven, this one, Opus 63, the Beethoven Project Trio performing on 90.5 WUOL.

0: On 90.5 WUOL Classical, Louisville, the Beethoven Project Trio performing the music of their namesake, Ludwig van Beethoven's Piano Trio, Opus 63. Mandolinist Avi Avital performs the music of Domenico Scarlatti coming up next, and we'll hear from the suffragist Ethel Smythe coming up at about 2:30 this afternoon. Louisville Public Media is proud to sponsor The Big Table, striving to be the world's largest potluck event Sunday, September 13th from 5 to 7 p.m. at Iroquois Park. 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

0: That was Avi Avital on mandolin, Yizhar Kashan on keyboard, and Ofira Zakai on theorbo, playing the music of Domenico Scarlatti, his sonata in D minor. If you're in the mood for more early music, be sure to stick around for Early Music Now. That happens at 6 o'clock tonight with Sarah Schneider here on 90.5 WUOL Classical Louisville. I'm Laura Atkinson. Music by Ravel coming up next.
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0: Well, even though we now recognize Maurice Ravel as one of the greatest French composers of all time, he had very strong connections to his Spanish heritage. His mother was Basque and grew up in Madrid, and you can hear that kind of heritage. You can hear that cultural depth in this next work, his Rhapsody Espanol, played by the Royal Liverpool Philharmonic. Domenico Hindoyan is conducting on 90.5 WUOL.

0: the French composer Maurice Ravel turning to his Spanish roots. His mother was from the Basque region. That was his Rhapsody Espanol, played by the Royal Liverpool Philharmonic on 90.5 WUOL Classical Louisville.
1: 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I'm Matt Rogers. 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
0: 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I have to say, I feel a certain kinship with our next composer. I was really fortunate and got to study a bit at the Leipzig Conservatory in Germany. And it was there I learned about Ethel Smythe. She also was a transplant and had a long history with that school. And up next, I have a work for you that she wrote during her time as a student in Leipzig. This is her string quartet in C minor, played by the Meyer Quartet on 90.5 WUOL.

0: On 90.5 WUOL Classical Louisville, that was the Meyer Quartet, named for the woman composer Amanda Röntgenmeyer, playing again the music of another female composer, Ethel Smythe, her string quartet in C minor. That group, the Meyer Quartet, has a mission of recording and bringing works by female composers into the world and into the repertoire for all of us to enjoy. I appreciate that. I'm Laura Atkinson. Thanks for tuning in on your Sunday afternoon. I'm with you until 6 o'clock, and then I'll hand things over to Sarah Schneider for Early Music Now. 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

Violinist Chloe Chua with the Singapore Symphony Orchestra, led by Hans Graf. That was Wolfgang Amadeus Mozart's Adagio. Coming up at about 10 till 4 o'clock today, I've got four Shaker songs, really beautiful arrangements of some Shaker tunes played by the University of North Texas Wind Ensemble. That's still to come. Right now, Heitor Villa-Lobos, his work called What Beautiful Eyes. Wilhelm Lechumia at the piano on 90.5 WUOL.

0: That was a work by Heitor Villa-Lobos called What Beautiful Eyes, played by Wilhelm Lechumia. Thanks for tuning in to 90.5 WUOL Classical Louisville. Or Cortege for Orchestra is up next.
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0: Well, when I think of the word cortege, I tend to think of, like, for example, Queen Elizabeth's funeral and the line of people who followed behind her casket, the vehicles, the horses, the attendants, all of them. That's a cortege. But there is also a term in music called a cortege, which evokes a similar feeling. It's a slow, march-like processional, often with the sounds of a funeral or a memorial service. Right now, I've got a cortege for orchestra by Arnold Bax. It's played today by the London Philharmonic Orchestra, Bryden Thompson conducting on 90.5 WUOL.

On 90.5 WUOL, that was Arnold Bax's Cortege for Orchestra. We heard the London Philharmonic Orchestra with Bryden Thompson conducting. Up next, Igor Stravinsky Colors Inside the Lines. That's coming up on Classical Louisville. 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CASA volunteer advocates can provide a consistent voice for children navigating abuse and neglect. 1 to 4 hours a week can make a lifetime of difference. 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Well, when I think of Igor Stravinsky, I certainly think of a composer who thought outside of the box and, in fact, who broke through all of those walls many, many times in his career. But this is a different side of Igor Stravinsky. It's kind of his most classical, most standard piece that I can certainly think of. His Symphony in C, played today by the Swiss Roman Orchestra on 90.5 WUOL.

On 90.5 WUOL Classical Louisville, believe it or not, was the music of Igor Stravinsky. It's hard to think about it, but that is the same composer who wrote The Rite of Spring and Petrushka. That was his symphony in C. The Swiss Roman Orchestra performing here on Classical Louisville. Some really lovely arrangements of Shaker tunes by the band composer Frank Tekeli is coming up in just a moment. LPM is proud to sponsor Leadership Louisville Center, helping organizations retain, attract, and activate talent through better leadership. 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
4: Hope you're doing well this hot Sunday afternoon. Remember to drink your water, wear your sunscreen. Summer is not over. Right now we've got Antonio Vivaldi's Concerto for Violin, played by Julien Chauvin, with the Concert de la Loge.

On 90.5 WUOL, classical Louisville, Rachel Barton Pine on violin with Matthew Hagel at the piano, playing the music of Amy Beach, her lullaby. I'm Laura Atkinson. Appreciate you tuning in on this Sunday afternoon. Coming up a little bit later this hour, we'll listen to one of the few remaining motets of Johann Sebastian Bach. We know he wrote many, many motets, and only six survived. 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

0: From friendly greetings to hostile invasions, alien visitations are often accompanied by great scores. I'm Matt Rogers. 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Alien Visitations on the next Real Music. 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
1: Well, during the 1800s, the idea of a fantasy or a fantasia in music became very, very popular, especially for instruments, because it allowed composers to kind of do whatever they wanted in a freer type of structure. It meant that there was a lot of embellishing, a lot of kind of flowery, joyful, yearning sounds that composers could play with. And one of the composers who really took this idea and ran with it was Robert Schumann, maybe one of the dreamiest, most romantic composers of that time. Here's his Fantasy for Violin and Orchestra, played by Thomas Zehetmeyer today with the Chamber Orchestra of Paris on 90.5 WUOL Classical Louisville.

On 90.5 WUOL, that was Robert Schumann's Fantasy for Violin and Orchestra. Thomas Zehetmeyer on violin with the Chamber Orchestra of Paris. I'm Laura Atkinson. Appreciate you being here this Sunday afternoon. So scholars have really argued about a lot about this next piece. When was it written? What occasion was it written for? How should it be performed? Should it just be voices? Should it just be instruments? We know that Johann Sebastian Bach was a prolific composer. He wrote a cantata just about every Sunday of his career. And we know he wrote many more motets than what have survived. Right now, we know officially of six, and I've got one of them for you. This is Singet dem Herrn ein neues Lied, Sing to the Lord a New Song, the Geschinger Kantorei singing, the Bach Collegium Stuttgart playing with Helmut Rilling conducting on 90.5 WUOL.

0: One of the great vocal motets by Johann Sebastian Bach. Right now, we only know of six, kind of seven. There's a lot of mystery surrounding his motets, and maybe there are even more of them out in the world. Maybe one day someone will discover more. That was Singet dem Herrn ein neues Lied, Sing to the Lord a New Song, sung by the Gesinger Kantorei and played by the Bach Collegium Stuttgart with Helmut Rilling conducting on 90.5 WUOL Classical Louisville. In just a bit, we'll change gears right around the top of the hour at 5 o'clock with a really interesting arrangement of a Japanese folk song for clarinet. 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
1: Concierto is the bilingual program that celebrates the contributions of Hispanic and Latinx classical musicians in English and in Spanish. 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
0: Well, this next piece has one of those iconic openings. The introduction is just the moment that you know you are in for a treat. Franz Liszt's Piano Concerto No. 1, played today by Svetislav Richter with the London Symphony Orchestra, Kirill Kondrashin conducting on Classical Louisville.

I can't hear that music without thinking about Franz Liszt banging around on the piano with his hair flying everywhere and people in the audience just going crazy. The original rock star of classical music, Franz Liszt's Piano Concerto No. 1, played today by another rock star, Svetislav Richter, with the London Symphony Orchestra, Kirill Kondrashin conducting on 90.5 WUOL Classical Louisville. 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

That was called Spring Song, a traditional Japanese folk song played by Melanie Yamada on clarinet, Mariko Furukawa on piano. I'm Laura Atkinson. Happy you're here this Sunday afternoon. Hope you're staying out of the heat just a bit. My goodness, we have had some very, very hot days over the course of this weekend. Goodness gracious. But it looks like somewhere around Thursday or Friday, things might cool down just a tiny bit. So there is a light at the end of the tunnel for this heat. One of my very favorite works by Johannes Brahms is coming up next. 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Well, this next work is one of those pieces that just stops me in my tracks every single time, and I hope it does the same for you today. Johannes Brahms' Cello Sonata No. 1, played by Yo-Yo Ma and Emmanuel Axe on 90.5 WUOL.

0: On 90.5 WUOL Classical Louisville, that was Johannes Brahms' Cello Sonata No. 1, played by the unparalleled duo Yo-Yo Ma with Emmanuel Axe. You know, Johannes Brahms wrote that as a kind of thank you to a friend who had helped him get a job. This friend was also an amateur cellist. And when they ran through it the first time, the story goes that the cellist was kind of struggling, of course, next to Brahms' own skill. And at one point, the cellist cried out that, "I can't hear myself play. You're playing too loud." And Johannes Brahms said, "Well, lucky you." I love that. I'm Laura Atkinson. I'm with you for about another half hour, and then I'll hand things over to Sarah Schneider for Early Music Now. 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
1: 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I'm Matt Rogers. 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
0: Music by the younger Haydn, Michael Haydn, now the younger brother of Franz Josef. This is his Violin Concerto No. 3 in A major, played by Zsolt Kahlo with the Capella Savaria on 90.5 WUOL.

On 90.5 WUOL, classical Louisville, Jolt Kahlo was the violinist with the Capella Savaria playing the third violin concerto by Michael Haydn, the younger brother to Franz Joseph. Thanks again for spending your Sunday with me here on 90.5 WUOL. I'm Laura Atkinson. Hope you're having a great holiday weekend. Hope you get a moment to rest and relax. And I'll be back with you tomorrow starting at noon. LPM is proud to sponsor Riverside, the Farnsley Mormon Landing, presenting author Jessica K. Whitehead's discussing her book, Driftwood, The Life of Harlan Hubbard, on Thursday, September 10th at 6:30 p.m. Event details at riversidelanding.org.

0: From friendly greetings to hostile invasions, alien visitations are often accompanied by great scores. I'm Matt Rogers. 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Alien Visitations on the next Real Music. 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

Welcome to Early Music Now. Today's show is full of celestial music. We're hearing works about the sun, moon, and stars by composers like Tompkins and Ciconia, plus selections from the opera Phaeton by Jean-Baptiste Lully, all about the son of the sun god who borrows his father's chariot. I'm Sarah Schneider, delighted you could join me today. Let's get started with two medieval pieces mentioning constellations. First, a dawn song called Fabi Claro Nondum Orto Iubare. Part of the text reads, "The north wind withdraws from the company of the great bear. The stars in the sky bury their rays as the seven oxen swing toward the rising sun." After that, we'll hear Between Taurus and Gemini, When the Mild Season is Born and the Cold Withers Away. Both are performed by Concordian Dawn.

medieval pieces mentioning constellations, performed by Concordian Dawn from their CD, Medieval Song from Aristotle to Opera. We heard Between Taurus and Gemini and The Radiance of Phoebus. Next, a set of pieces from the Renaissance, starting with Quem Terra Pontus Aetera, an anonymous work from the Den Bosch Choir Books. The text reads, "He whom the earth, sea, and heavens worship, adore, and proclaim, the king of the three-tiered cosmos." We'll hear a recording made live in performance by Capella Pratensis, directed by Stratton Bull. That will be followed by an instrumental setting of Ave Maristella, Hail Star of the Sea, by Jakob Obrecht, played by Pifaro.

we heard Virgo Prudentissima by Hilaire Panet, performed by Pomerium. In the text, the Virgin Mary is called as beautiful as the moon, as excellent as the sun. That set began with a performance by Capella Pratensis. They sang an anonymous setting of the text Quem Terra Pontus Etera from the Den Bosch Choir Books, from their live-streamed concert, The Golden Mass. Thanks for joining me for Early Music Now. I'm Sarah Schneider. Music by Thomas Tompkins is next. We'll hear his verse anthem, Above the Stars My Savior Dwells, performed by Emma Kirkby, Charles Daniels, and Fretwork. After that, a work by a younger contemporary of Tompkins who was born in Mexico City and spent his whole career at the cathedral there, Francisco Lopez Capillas. We'll hear Qui Luna Sol et Omnia, He Whom the Moon, Sun, and All Things Obey. And that will be sung for us by Ex Cathedra.

0: That was Qui Luna Sol et Omnia by Francisco Lopez Capillas. You're listening to Early Music Now, and today's show presents all kinds of celestial themes. I'm Sarah Schneider. Thank you for your company.
1: Concierto is the bilingual program that celebrates the contributions of Hispanic and Latinx classical musicians in English and in Spanish. I'm your host, Frank Dominguez, inviting you to join me next time for dances from Old Spain and New, as well as popular songs by Argentine composer Carlos Guastavino.
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0: We'll hear selections from Jean-Baptiste Lully's opera Phaeton in a few minutes, but first, two pieces from the 1390s. First, we'll hear a complex canon by Johannes Ciconia called Le Ray au Soleil, the ray of sunlight in whose true enchantment sleeps the sweet turtle dove. After that, we'll hear Stella Splendens from the Red Book of Montserrat, Splendid Star on the Mountain with Miracles Shining Like a Sunbeam. That will be performed by Psalentis and Zefiro Torna.

Salentis and Zefiro Torna performed Stella Splendens from the Red Book of Montserrat, here on Early Music Now. Italian astronomer Galileo Galilei grew up in a musical household. His father was a lutenist, theorist, and singer named Vincenzo. Galileo had a brother named Michelangelo, who was also a lutenist, and we'll hear one of his pieces next. This is a toccata from his first book of intabulations for the lute, and we'll hear Lucas Harris.

We heard a text by Petrarch set by Palestrina, De hor fosio col vago de la luna. A lover of the moon wishes the sun and daylight to stay beneath the waves. And we heard a performance by Concerto Italiano. Music by Jean-Baptiste Lully is next. He borrowed the subject of his opera Phaeton from Ovid, who wrote about the impetuous son of the sun god Apollo, who asks his father if he can drive the sun chariot for the day, with disastrous results. The work was written for the court of the sun king, Louis XIV. We'll hear instrumental pieces from the work now, performed by Tafelmusik, and these tracks come from their recording, The Galileo Project.

We heard selections from Phaeton by Jean-Baptiste Lully, performed by Tafelmusik from their recording, The Galileo Project. Early Music Now is distributed by the WFMT Radio Network Chicago and is produced in the studios of KMFA in Austin, Texas, with funding provided by the Corporation for Public Broadcasting. I'm Sarah Schneider, and I hope you enjoyed this program of Celestial Music. Until next time.

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4: Hola y bienvenidos a Concierto, the bilingual program presenting classical music in English and in Spanish. Soy Frank Domínguez. 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Toca el Harp Consort, dirigido por el inglés Andrew Lawrence King.

Beginning concierto this time with dance music. You just heard musicians from the Saval family of Catalonia in Spain playing traditional canarios. You heard harpist Ariana Saval, theorbo player Ferran Saval, and Jordi Saval playing viola da gamba. We started with music from the colony of New Spain by Santiago de Murcia and Francisco Vidales. The harp consort was led by Englishman Andrew Lawrence King. Hello and welcome to Concierto. I'm Frank Dominguez. 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

0: A recording with the Cuban musician Rey de la Torre. He was one of the most influential guitarists of the 20th century and is considered by many to be the father of modern guitar technique. You heard him playing music by the Italian Luigi Boccherini, who spent most of his career in Madrid. That was the Fandango Quintet with the guitarist Rey de la Torre and the Stuyvesant String Quartet. This is Concierto, classical music by Spanish and Latin American composers and performers. I'm Frank Dominguez.
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Concluding this hour with songs by one of the foremost Argentine composers of the 20th century, Carlos Guastavino. His production amounted to over 500 works, most of them songs for piano and voice, so he was known as the Schubert of the Pampas. You heard pianist Miriam Conti play his suite of 10 popular songs. This is Concierto, classical music by Spanish and Latin American composers and performers, presented in English and in Spanish. I'm Frank Dominguez. Gracias por escuchar. Nos vemos.

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3: 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Me llamo Frank Dominguez. 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Actualmente es profesor en la Escuela de Música Robert Schumann en Düsseldorf, ha sido miembro de la Orquesta Sinfónica Simón Bolívar en Venezuela y fue fagot principal de la Orquesta Concertgebouw de Ámsterdam. 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